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1: We know what it takes to win a Big Ten championship. It's not easy. We're not going to back down. We know that we have a target on our back, and we know that it's not going to come easy, but it's definitely our goal to go 4-for-4.
2: Free ball over. Here come the Huskers, up by 2 in the 5th with the ball on the slide. Into Jackson! Kaboom! Lots for the Big Red tonight. 25-18. Huskers sweep their 11th consecutive opponent.
3: Again, Nebraska set middle back. Harper, kaboom! Howitzer Harper.
1: For all those little girls, for all the people across Nebraska and across the nation and now across the world that are watching us, it could be their first time, so let's go out and give them a show.
2: Flip over, here come the Huskers. Center jump, Bergen Riley transition, fooling everybody in Lancaster County. She's got her 16th by Olivia. Huskers feed middle back. T. Sigler can only tip it. It drops! Olivia Mount!
3: On match point, the slide, Andy Jackson.
2: Kaboom! Went down in L.A. Victorious yet again, 26-0.
3: In the slide, Andy Jackson,
2: kaboom, hoo-hoo.
3: Wicked back, Ryan, that's Maisie, perfect pass. Center time,
2: Bergen Riley, point set match, Big Red, that's perfection, 30-0. She sends the serve across, helmet the good pass, back set, right side leg, Necky for the match, kill, A&M defeats Nebraska 15-13 in the fifth.
4: They're pretty motivated, but I also think they've felt disappointment for 3 years in a row. So you want to make sure that how you leave and how we end this season feels great.
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2: 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This is Nebraska Volleyball. Ohio State, 8-3, 1-0 in the conference, is here to do battle with your number one Huskers, 12-0 and 1-0 in the Big Ten. Well, hello, folks. I'm John Baylor. The Buckeyes last night in Coralville, Iowa, played 4 close sets with the Hawkeyes and won 3-1. Last night, Nebraska played 2 close sets here versus Rutgers and won 3-love. Now it's time for the Buckeyes and the Big Red. Ohio State has won 6 in a row, and their next 3 after tonight are very winnable. Home versus Rutgers, at Northwestern, and then home versus Washington. So tonight, they can play loose as they seek to shock the volleyball world. Jen Oldenburg, 7th-year head coach, has switched setters, now going with a freshman from Hawaii rather than the senior who started the last 3 years. In fact, after a disappointing 6-22 campaign last year, Coach Oldenburg has overhauled the lineup. Only two players from last November's Ohio State Huskers match get much playing time now. Right side Hannah Jones, and she's maybe their best attacker, and then a defensive specialist. Only 4 years ago, Ohio State stayed in the top 10 that entire year and made the Elite Eight. The Huskers are not complicated. The Big Red wants to STM every time. Set the middle, in serve receive, and in transition. Andy Jackson is hitting 500. Andy Jackson is hitting 500, and we are 12 matches in. Manayo Beche, 4-2-3. And Kenneth Kogel has only been able to get in for 8 sets despite nearly 2 blocks per set, almost 1 full block more than any Buckeye, and she's hitting 429. She's having a tough time just getting in. The question is, how reliable can the all-important pin hitters be? Harper Murray, 15 kills, 323 attack percentage last night versus Rutgers. Very encouraging. The Buckeyes and the Big Red have had some epic battles. Since joining the Big Ten in 2011, Nebraska is just 14-7 versus Ohio State. Here they go again, and you'll hear it on the Huskers Radio Network.
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11: Big Red rolling defensively, number one in the country. Opponents hitting just 0.85. Defense can win championships, and the Huskers number one again this year in defensive proficiency. Number 9 in the country in blocks per set. Obviously, they're comparable. They're correlated. 2.9 blocks per set. And then the Huskers are number 7 in the country in attack percentage, 3.18. Advantages all over against Ohio State. Although Ohio State, like Nebraska, very effective at minimizing opposing teams' service aces, both just yielding 0.9 service aces per set to the opponent. Nebraska and Ohio State again tonight. 14-7 since joining the conference. Nebraska is 21-10 all time against the Buckeyes. Some great matches down through the years. 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Terea Sigler will dress tonight. Not expected to get in. So she will be available. Could play if absolutely necessary. But Coach Danny Busboom Kelly's hope is that she will not be needed. And the plan is to save her and have her be available Thursday night at number 12, Penn State. There's your Nebraska Physical Therapy Association injury report. Kenneth Cogill is back, should be full strength after Wednesday night being under the weather. Let us bring in former Husker All-American setter, Lauren Cook-West. Good evening.
12: Good evening, JB, and hello, Husker Nation.
11: Well, you remember. You were there. 2010, and then the Huskers joined the Big Ten in 11, and then in 12. You had some battles against Ohio State. You won in 2011 twice. You won in 2012 on the road, and then at home, Nebraska loses to Ohio State. I remember that was a big night. They were celebrating something at the Coliseum, and all the alums were there and everything, and Ohio State ruined the party. And that was in 2012, and then 3 straight losses to Ohio State, 2014, 2015, and 2016, and then a loss in 2021, and again in 2021, and lost twice in 2021 to Ohio State, and then the last time Ohio State beat Nebraska in 2022, the Huskers have won 3 in a row. Some great matches, some great names, Taylor, Sin, Bothy. What are your memories of this rivalry?
12: It's intense. It's maybe not at the same level as Texas or Penn State or Wisconsin, but it's up there. And I think the reason why Husker teams struggle with Ohio State, JB, is because Ohio State typically runs just an unconventional offense. They try to run really fast. They're running cross and combination plays. They're bringing their outsides on inside sets. They're setting their back row attacker out of the right back area. It's just, you just see some crazy things, and they try to run these trick plays, and they try to make it so it's very difficult to defend, and it's all happening really fast. And it's just, I don't think Nebraska matches up really well with that type of offense, because Nebraska is used to, you know, every day in practice they're scrimmaging against the type of offense they run. Now we are trying to push the tempo and run a faster paced offense, but still we're not running all the trick plays that, you know, a team like Ohio State, you maybe see from a team like Ohio State. And so you're not used to blocking and defending that every single day in practice. So I think it's just a tough matchup. We'll see what the Buckeyes decide to do tonight and how spicy they get offensively, but I could see them trying to run some cross and combination plays to try and get a kill with this really strong, solid Nebraska blocking D.
11: They have won six in a row, and they're a little conventional, at least for a Husker opponent in 2026. They run just a one-setter offense. How about that for something new for Nebraska's defense? How does that change things for the Huskers to face a team that's running a conventional one-setter offense?
12: I know. I feel like we haven't faced a 5-1 in a while now. It feels like it's been years, but here's how it changes things. First of all, Ohio State will be vulnerable when their setter moves to the front row. So when she's in the front row for three rotations, she has to block. Nebraska can take advantage of that. I think the game plan is to set our left pin hitters, whoever's matched up on her, and they can try and attack over her. Then you also have to remember, you know, Ohio State is going to go down to, it's similar to Nebraska, they'll go down to two attackers when their setter is in the front row. And so normally most teams will try to split their offense. They'll run their middle behind, and then they'll run their pin attacker out on that left pin. So you have kind of a split offense, and so our middles are going to have to do a great job tonight really reading that setter, knowing her tendencies, and then making moves early so they have enough time to close to their pin blockers. And then I think just when the setter moves to the back row, in, you know, when she's no longer in the front row, when she goes to the back row and she's playing defense back there, I think then the strategy becomes, okay, try to hit to zone one, that right back area, and know when they're in those 6-2 rotations when she's in the back row, and try to hit to that zone one area to pull them out of system to slow down their offense. Because if their setter digs that first contact, then they're automatically out of system. Their libero or someone else has to step in, set that second contact, and then you're getting a high ball, and it slows down their offense. Our blocking D has more time to set up. So I think those are the big key points for the Huskers.
11: Danny Busman Kelly genuinely is concerned about two Buckeye attackers. Naomi Govu, she's only 5'9", but she averages almost 4 kills a set. She's going to be on the outside. And then on the opposite, Hannah Jones, we mentioned her earlier. She's a 6'1 opposite from Alabama. She's a senior now. 3.1 kills a set as an opposite, so you know she's going to get a ton of swings. These are some of the best athletes the Huskers have seen perhaps since Texas.
12: And the 5'9 attacker on the outside, that is concerning. And here's why. These smaller attackers, when they're matched up on these big blockers like Andy Jackson, Virginia Adriano, Manaya Obeche, if we're not disciplined, if we're just going straight up and down and not really pressing over, sealing over with our block and getting stopped, if we're flying out all over the place, then these smaller attackers, they know how to take advantage of that block. And that's when you go up, and those smaller attackers, they'll attack off your forearms and out of bounds. They'll attack in the seam. And so you just have to be really disciplined. Our middles have to close with those pin blockers, get nice and tight, no seams, no gaps, no flying past the attacker, get set up, drop those hands in, and take away those angles.
11: How important a night is it for Skylar Pierce and for the Huskers' confidence in Skylar Pierce? Because it looks like Treya Sigler, although dressed, will not play tonight unless absolutely needed. How big a deal is this for Skylar? It could be the last time she gets a start and gets to play every at least three rotations for an entire match for a while.
12: I would love to see Skylar go off tonight, and I think she'll have some great opportunities, especially if she's matched up in front of Ohio State's setter when she's blocking in the front row. And so Skylar will have a chance to really go off and make an impact tonight. And I think in out-of-system situations, Taraya Sigler can deliver. She's going to go up. She's going to get you a kill. I think that's where maybe Skylar struggles a little bit, is sometimes, you know, when the set's not there, when it's not perfect, then she's not always making the best decision. Maybe she's going up trying to take a swing and the block is right there and she gets stuffed. Or, you know, maybe she's trying to swing high hands, but it's just going too far out of bounds, too high over the block. So I think that's where she can clean up her game. And then blocking as well, JB. I think Harper is probably the best left pin blocker. Taraya and Skylar, they're really good blockers, but they have a little more work they can do to get on the same level as Harper blocking. So at times we're exposed there, but I think that's where Skylar needs to step up, is blocking and attacking on out-of-system sets. And then also she's back there passing. We saw at times Rutgers was going after Skylar Pierce when she was pulled back to pass. It only happens in a few rotations, and there were a few shanks that just Bergen, it was tough for her to get to those balls. So it doesn't have to be a perfect pass, but let's try to, you know, keep Bergen in the middle of the court and let her, you know, be able to run all of her options offensively. And so passing, out of system attacks, and blocking, if Skylar can work on those tonight, then I think she'll have a really solid night. And then we know that if Taraya does go down again, or she continues to have issues with this injury, then we have someone really good who we can pull off the bench, and we're not going to miss a beat.
11: 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There's your Cornerstone Bank time and temperature. Well, in 1996, she took Nebraska to a Final Four, did it again in 98 as the starting setter. In 1997, took him to a regional final. In 1995, biggest smile you ever see, worn by a freshman as she helped the Huskers win a national championship. Last year, she was an assistant with Ohio State. We'll talk to Fiona Nepo, Husker legend. We come right back. 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
2: We love to bring on Husker legends. Back in 95, national championship, Fiona's in the back row. Boy, did she charm Terry Pettit. How did you charm Coach Pettit so much as a freshman so many years ago?
19: I was just myself, you know, complimented him on his golf socks, and that's where it started.
2: That's how you win his heart, compliment him about golf. All right, 96 and 98, you go to the Final Four. In 97, regional final, you set Lisa Reitzma. Every other set, it seemed like that year. I don't know how her left shoulder stayed on that whole year. And now her daughter, Shayla Rautenberg, is going to be a Husker.
19: She is going to be a Husker, and I'm so excited because moving back to Lincoln, I get to actually see that. And it's so cool to just be in Lincoln. Like today, we played in a high school volleyball tournament. So my daughter was playing with Kate Cernich's daughter, and then we played against Kim Crandall's daughter. So it's just amazing how all of the teammates have kids and now they're competing against each other.
2: Fiona.
19: And then we get to see one become a Husker, so I'm excited. Mm,
2: Fiona Nepo, mother of five, grandmother of two
19: babies.
2: And I got exciting news I just learned from you about a new job you're about to take, but let's talk about last year's job.
19: Yes.
2: This was after so many years with Christy Johnson Lynch at Iowa State as an assistant, then two or three years at Kansas State where you helped that program, and then you go to Ohio State last year.
19: Yes.
2: Tell us about your experience last year. It probably was a little bit of a struggle because the team didn't do so well.
19: Yeah. Well, I think it's every stop that I've been, and after Iowa State, I went to West Virginia. So just throughout the Big 12 and then hopping into the Big 10, it was just, okay, what is a new role? So became the recruiting coordinator, offensive coordinator, so lots of different roles. And then, you know, the administration and more of that onboarding, so learned a lot. I know everybody looks at seasons and win-loss record, yes, it doesn't look good, but there's lots of learning lessons in that. So I learned a lot about myself as a coach and, you know, just continue to get better as a coach in that aspect.
2: Only two or three, depending on whether Mia Tooman is going to play setter tonight for Ohio State, players are that we saw on November 30 last year are actually playing much at all this year. It's a complete overall. So help us out with Hannah Jones. What makes her such a good player on the right side?
19: I think she's just athletic. She's just athletic, and she's very new to the game. I think she spent most of her career as a left side, and now she's kind of transitioned into the right side. So she's athletic, and I think with athletic kids and they're able to soak information, it's amazing how they can grow or increase their efficiency really quickly.
2: Fiona Nepo grew up in Hawaii.
19: Yes.
2: Came to Nebraska at age 18. Did you ever think you'd come back now after this coaching career back to where you played college? You're living again here in Lincoln.
19: Yes, actually that was always the plan. So it was kind of funny because we were trying to move up to Lincoln, Nebraska, and that was like in 2017. And obviously CJ got wind of that, so that's kind of how it started. So then I began coaching college, so that was that. And then after that, I always knew I was going to retire in Lincoln, Nebraska.
2: But you're not retiring.
19: No.
2: Tell us about this new job in Major League Volleyball.
19: Yeah, I just got out of college, and I was like, okay. And then some people reached out, and I had some offers from two different franchises, and I said, okay, well, this is great. D.C. is the head coach is Deidre Collins-Parker, and she's a former Wahine that I grew up watching. So it was kind of cool to have that connection, and we kind of touched on one of the setters that she was kind of adding to her roster, who eventually went to NorCal. And so that's kind of how I joined her staff. So she, hey, what about being on my staff? So I'm excited. I mean, it's professional level. I mean, again, the Supernovas in the home state, you know, they just kind of set the bar, just like Nebraska. So I think every franchise incoming just kind of wants to have that, that crowd atmosphere and that really good energy.
2: Fiona Nepo will be an assistant coach for the D.C. Flight in the capital city area of Washington, D.C. in this will be year two for Major League Volleyball, year four for that league. And you mentioned the Wahine.
19: Yes.
2: You did not play for them. You grew up in Hawaii. But how tough is it for you to realize Hawaii is not even close to what they once were? I mean, the last Final Four for Hawaii was 2002. Prior to that, they had won three national championships. There are probably a lot of reasons. How do you feel about that? Is there any chance that Hawaii could somehow reclaim former glory?
19: I think so. I think they really made a great hire in Joshua Walker. So I think he's kind of just doing his own thing, and they're kind of taking to it. So I think they're off to a great start. So That was actually one of the offers to come back. Like, hey, come back, coach at home. And I was like, ooh, I think I'm really good on the mainland. So I would have loved to coach with him, but I kind of already committed to D.C. So it was kind of a great opportunity. But I think he's going to do great. I think the players are going to buy in. And not to say anything about Rob. Rob is a great legend. I mean, she did that, and now she's moving into her next journey. You know, and she, just from what I've seen and heard, she's just being a mom and loving it.
11: Robin Amos, which is a legendary setter and hopefully a coach for the Wahine. And Dave Shoji, of course, the legend for 40 years as the head coach of Hawaii. And maybe there's a path back for Wahine glory. Fiona, you get recognized around town. Do you love Lincoln and living?

0: about Nebraska, and I haven't experienced anything else. So it's amazing, and to have my family come back here, and you know, I get to raise my, I have my 12-year-old and my 10-year-old, my oldest daughter in the house. She's 17, sitting across that way, so she'll go and join Christy Johnson Lynch on her staff at or she's going to Iowa State
1: and play.
0: Yes, she's going to go play for CJ.
2: Love
0: so
2: it.
0: She's excited. So we get to watch some high level volleyball. I'm excited to see the Huskers. I got to Danny and Wish was kind enough to let me jump in their gym. So I got in before they went on their little preseason travel trips. So it's just great. Great to see the Huskers just kind of build. And it's really awesome. I just love seeing Danny and her staff and just the way they interact with their players. And it's like, man, I can't wait to see like how they do. I know everybody expects the national title. We all do. That's the expectation. But it's going to be fun just to watch their journey. And I'm hoping they take it all.
1: Fiona Nepo. We'll talk to fellow Hawaiian, 9-year assistant coach Jalen Reyes shortly, and also the head coach. It's all straight ahead. Nebraska getting ready for the Buckeyes. 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
6: 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The starting jackpot, $1 million, with drawings every Sunday. Top prize odds, 1 in 10 million. Last night in Division I volleyball, it was Harvard opened Ivy League play at home against Dartmouth. And they got wins. Central Michigan, let me give you the elite teams. Number 13, Tennessee, got reverse swept by number 7, Texas. Torrey Stafford, 28 kills for Texas. West Virginia stunned visiting number 9, Arizona State. 25-17, 17-25, 16-25. And then a deuce game in the fourth and a three-point win in the fifth. West Virginia unranked over Arizona State. West Virginia's got some bad losses this year. But, again, West Virginia, you get another team with a lot of portal players. It takes a while for them to get organized. Number 21, Colorado, got swept at home by unranked Utah. Utah's always good. And this is in the post-Beth Lanier era. She was such a legendary coach at Utah for more than two decades. Number 17, Baylor, former Husker opponent.

0: at Lawson, 5 at number 22, BYU. 26 kills for Xenia Rakmanchik. Remember her? And then number 11, TCU, swept Cincinnati. Number 19, Kansas, swept Houston. Iowa State won in 5 at Texas Tech. In the Big Ten, Washington in 4 over Michigan State. Ohio State 1-4 at Iowa. Penn State 1-4 at Michigan. And the Huskers swept Rutgers here last night. There's your Nebraska Lottery scoreboard update. 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
0: Welcome back to the Devaney. The Big Red taking on Ohio State. This year and last year, Jalen Reyes in charge of the pin hitters. Here he is, ninth year assistant coach, Jalen Reyes. Can you share with us the progress of the players we don't get to see very often? What about Jaden Robinson?
14: Yeah, I mean, Jaden Robinson's a freshman that just got here in January, and she's made huge, huge strides in terms of, like, even just technical things in terms of how we want her to, so much so even use her arms to jump and load her arm to hit. So, I mean, she's made a lot of changes. You know, Gabby DeVita is a really, really nice six rotation all-around volleyball player, big-time passer. You know, I think fans have gotten to see Skylar Pierce, Ryan Hunter a little bit more than maybe those two. You know, but those guys have, like, worked really hard and have, you know, honestly developing nicely, which is kind of a, feel like it's a lost art nowadays in college sports, right? Developing nicely, right?
0: Mm. Most people are looking for greener pastures, but here we recruit them out of high school and develop them. I like it. Now, Gabby DeVita, Kelly Hunter said that she possibly is good enough as a passer that she could conceivably be a libero.
14: She is a really, really talented passer. That's part of the reason why we even recruited her from the first place. So I'm not saying a position change is on the horizon anytime soon, but I would agree with Kelly's statement. Like, she is a pretty gifted passer for sure.
0: Sometimes I think that Harper is more successful out of the back row than the front row, not of late, but at times. Is Gabby more effective out of the back row attacking than when she attacks in the front row?
14: I would say Gabby's not as gifted as an attacker as Harper, so she's a gifted back row player, but I wouldn't go out and say that she's a better attacker from the back row than she is the front row. But But yeah, no, I mean, she's getting a lot better in a lot of different areas, for sure.
4: Now, Virginia, when she rotates the back row, gets subbed in for Laney. Now, Laney's having all these serving runs, so Virginia just goes invisible for a while. Not her fault, but Laney's like staying in there, and Virginia stays out. In years past, we've said at times, as goes Nebraska's right side, so go the Huskers. With this new development, and Virginia being off the floor a fair amount, and Laney being in the back row running points, is that as true this year as in the past?
14: I mean, I think we definitely need Virginia to be, like, a big time blocker for us, and obviously, like, you know, we're trying to get that hitting efficiency back up, especially in transition. She's been actually really good out of serve receive, Virginia, but in transition, that's kind of where her numbers have kind of been sliding. That's kind of, if I'm being honest, that's like why everyone talked about Harper getting off to a slow start. It wasn't her first ball, it was her transition numbers. Now the transition numbers come up, now everyone's like, oh, Harper Murray's back. It's like, yeah, she's just getting better at transition. So that's something we're looking at with Virginia, is that's something we really need, is like her being able to kill balls in transition. And then, you know, along the lines of Laney, like right now, Laney's like the best point scoring server in the country. So it's like, not just on our team, in the country, not in the conference, in the country. So it's really hard to take that out, you know, and it's a lot with her serve. It's a lot, obviously, when she serves and goes in there, she's a great defender. She's a great right back defender. So it's just, it's the positives for Laney in there as much as possible right now definitely outweigh some of the, hey, we get some certain things with V, we get a different type of serve with V, but Laney right now is just too valuable back there all the way around.
4: Isn't that true for most attackers? They're just better on serve receive rather than in transition.
14: Yeah, you know, I mean, what we want though is we want to see more of a, we don't want to see as much of a drop off in their transition numbers. And yeah, I've even talked about it, like Harper, me and Harper have talked about it kind of ad nauseum, and I think that's why, like, she's getting better. And I mean, it's as simple as like getting a little deeper to get the ball in front of her. But yeah, transition is just harder, right? Because the game is not as planned. You transition typically, if you're in the front row, you're starting at the net, so you have to find time to get back off the net and then work your way back on. And it's you know, for people that know volleyball, it's versus serve receive, you're already standing off the net, so you don't really, you get to play one direction versus running back here and going backwards. So it's, you know, for us, it's, and then usually we're such a good serve receive team, so we pass really good versus transition. The ball's not always coming from Bergen Riley. It's coming from all these different parts of the court. It might be coming from shorter distance, longer distance, way off the net. So there's a lot, there's more variables in transition for sure. I'm not outside of the person's approach.
4: Jalen Rice, is it your impression that we're running fast offenses out of transition more this year than ever because there's digging in the system, or is that a misimpression?
14: No, I think there's definitely some truth to that in terms of we ball handle so well, right? And obviously, you know, Andy and Bergen have played together forever, so it's easy to play fast when those guys have connection. And Manai's been really good, and now Harper's kind of coming along. You know, I'm waiting for T to get back from her little ankle roll, and you know, hopefully those numbers keep going up and we can keep playing fast. And the goal is not necessarily to try to play as fast. It's more of just like, can we stress the other team out? And yes, when we ball handle with the setting we have and the athletes we have, speed can be a benefit for this specific team.
4: Back to the middles, last question. Andy Jackson apparently only touches 10-6. Feels like she touches 11-6, but apparently she touches 10-6, which is not an advantage that lets you typically attack over blockers. But boy, it appears like she is. What's her secret? Is she just up faster than the defense?
14: Yeah, I mean, she's just quick off the floor, right? So she jumps like that 10-6. Even if you can touch 10-6, she just beats you by. And by the time you touch 10-6, the ball's already on the ground and point Huskers, you know? So it's just her ability, like her quick twitch ability to like get off the floor quickly, especially off one leg. Separates her. Sometimes it's not necessarily how high you touch, but like how quickly you can get there, and then how often you can play. You know, if I were to do a vertec and you touch as high, you don't typically play that high. Typically, the best attackers can play as close to their max as they possibly can over a long period of time. Versus, hey, they play one ball up there and then they're kind of living down in the, you know, for Andy, be like living down in the 10-foot, 10-2 range versus like she can get up to 10-3, 10-4 in a hurry and, you know, bypass blockers. So she's going over per se, but it's also she's like out-quicking you doing it. you know? So it's like, okay, well, to go get her, you have to like start earlier than her, which, you know, we like to think will open up a lot of different things offensively.
0: That's Jalen Reyes. Stay right there. We got more pregame. The Big Red getting ready to take on the Buckeyes. You're going to hear it right here on the Huskers Radio Network.
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18: 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It's caught! It's caught! Unbelievable! 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
18: Yeah, watch the left corner right here, Chip. That stain is not coming out.
0: Big Red just took the floor. Ohio State heading to their locker rooms to throw on their jerseys. Huskers going through final preparations. The Big Red and the Buckeyes, both teams, won their first match of the Big Ten schedule last night in four. Ohio State at Coralville, Iowa over the Hawkeyes last night. Nebraska in three right here over Rutgers. Hello again, folks. My name is John Baylor. Lauren Cook-West joining us. Now, Lauren, what do you think of this theory that one reason Nebraska's left side's outside hitters have struggled offensively this year is there's never a short center in front of them blocking? It's always these two-center offenses, so there's always a big right side opposite in front of them. What do you think?
20: I think that could definitely be part of it. We have faced a lot of 6-2 offenses, so that means we've faced a lot of big right side blockers all six rotations, and a lot of the time we'll have teams that are their middle shade over to our left side, so they're automatically getting four hands in their face on almost every swing, especially on those out of system sets. But JB, I mentioned this a couple matches ago. I think part of the reason our outsides have been struggling or were struggling at times, we're trying to speed up this offense, the pace. We're trying to go faster. And sometimes what happens if you're a setter, when you're trying to push that tempo, speed up the set, it goes tight to the net and it's too low. And so I think at times Bergen misses just a little too, it's called a trap set, too tight and too inside on her set. And what is happening is our left sides are going up and trying to take a big rip on those sets. And you have to realize that, okay, the set's not there. It's a trap set. I have a block in front of me. This is on this set, I need to, you know, either tip or roll shot or strategically place this shot, you know, somewhere else, try and go over the block, because taking a big swing straight ahead isn't going to do me any favors. I'm going to get blocked. And so I think that's part of it, is just trying to establish that connection between Bergen and the left sides and making sure that the location of the set, the height of the set, there's consistency on all of her sets. And it's tough to do when you're trying to push that tempo. It's really tough to keep that ball off the net, to get it high enough and still have that speed on the set. But if anyone can do it, it's Bergen. But I do think that's part of the reason why the outsides were struggling early on.
0: Now, Lauren, we spent a lot of time chatting about the opposite position, Ryan Hunter, Virginia Adriano, but suddenly with the emergence of Lainey Choboy's serve, the opposite is getting subbed out and then staying out because Laney just keeps running points. Is the opposite less important this year because Laney is number one in the country in scoring points while serving, thus keeping Virginia off the floor for lengthy stretches of sets?
20: I think that right side attack is still important for us, especially to free up our middles and our left pins. But I will say this, JB, when Laney's back there serving, she runs a lot of points, and I feel like we don't really struggle in our 5-1 rotations because Bergen's up there. She can block really well. She can get stuffed. She can also get some really positive block touches. And then she's been more aggressive, JB. And so I think that helps, you know, when Laney is back there serving, one of the reasons why she's able to go on runs is because we have Bergen now. We don't really lose an attacking option because Bergen is so involved when she's in the front row now. Maybe, and that's something that we didn't see a year or two ago from her. So she's going up, she's jousting, she's throwing balls down, she's going up utilizing her left hand for that setter attack, and it's just become very comfortable as basically a front row attacker. We've also seen her go up on overpasses and just crush those balls down. So I think that helps. That right side, is you need to look at it as a whole picture of it's Bergen and it's Virginia. It's not just Virginia. And so we really don't drop off when Virginia hops out of the match. We still have Bergen in there in the front row, and she's working hard to make herself an offensive threat up there.
0: This year, Lauren, Ohio State not blessed with the strongest middle attack. Can the Huskers' defense just really focus on the pins?
20: I think you still have to pay attention to the middles because, let's take Rutgers, for example. They set their middles a lot last night because they had success doing it, and it happened when they were in system. They had a perfect pass. They relied on their middles, and I don't think Nebraska was expecting that. We finally made some adjustments and were able to get two blockers up on those middle attacks by the end of the match, but at the beginning of the match, we only had one blocker up. So I could see Ohio State trying to do something similar, changing their game plan and maybe deciding, hey, let's try to run those middles. But I do think, the pin attackers for Ohio State are the priorities, but we cannot forget about those middles.
0: Number 14, Penn State, host your Huskers next Thursday. No peeking ahead tonight. 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Lauren and I will be back with a play-by-play, in about 10 minutes or so. Up next, in the green room, ready to go, the head coach, Danny Busboom. Kelly, 12-0 this year, 33-1 last year without a calculator, 45-1 overall as the two-year head coach of the Big Red. The HC, when we return, you're listening to Big Red Volleyball.
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6: Welcome back. 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My name is John Baylor. Hey, there's the head coach of Nebraska Volleyball, Danny Busboom Kelly. Hello, Ohio State, coming into town. Ohio State's won their last six in a row. Coach, let's start right there. How good is this Buckeye team?
8: Yeah, honestly, I think this team is much better than the Buckeye team from last season. They've got some really fun pin hitters, really athletic opposite, and some outsides that just hit it hard. So definitely a team, I think, that will surprise a lot of people this season.
6: Only two players in the game, the last regular season game of 2025 for the Buckeyes against Nebraska, are even playing much on this year's team. So it's a complete overhaul.
8: Complete overhaul. They have quite a few foreign players. And, yeah, like I said, just a team that's pretty fun to watch, pretty feisty. And I think they're going to surprise other people this year.
6: Are you going to be okay defensively against a one-setter offense?
8: Yes, we will.
6: Very unusual this season.
8: We actually talked about how this is the first game in a while that we actually can target the opposing setter. So our outsides hopefully can be successful when she's in the front row.
6: Do you think actually that's been one of the reasons the pin hitters have had a little lower attack percentages? Because we keep playing these two-setter offenses, which means three big blockers.
8: Maybe a little bit, but not significantly.
6: Who among the pin hitters are you happiest with right now offensively?
8: Oh, I think definitely Harper, just the last three games, what she's put together has been really, really good. But, you know, I trust them all to do a great job.
6: How are you feeling about Virginia right now?
8: I'm feeling great. I think Virginia is that type of player. She's going to kill a lot of balls. She's probably going to make some errors, but I trust her to get a kill when we need it.
6: Andy has really added a line shot. Virginia often goes cross court. How is her line shot?
8: She's got a great line shot. I think when the set's there, she'll hit it.
6: Andy Jackson. She's hitting 500. What's the story?
8: I mean, Andy's Andy. She's just super impressive and so fast and just really diversifying her routes and her shot selection.
6: Now, there are a lot of Kenna Cogill fans out there, and we're just wondering when we might get to see her again.
8: You know, we'll see. Just coming back from an illness takes a little bit of time, but I know Kenna's ready. Our team knows she's ready, you know, anytime we need her. So she'll see a lot of time this year.
6: Now, Mary Louise, who runs the South parking lot, is a very keen volleyball observer. And she has a question. Do you think there's a pattern of the Huskers struggling set two?
8: I haven't noticed or thought of that, so I'll say no.
6: Last night, that almost lost that second set against Rutgers, and you lost the second set a couple matches ago. But it doesn't seem to be a repeated. Do you feel there has been a little bit of a letdown sets two or three, or no? Every set, your Huskers are hitting, playing their best.
8: Yeah, I would definitely say no. So, you know, thinking we almost lost the set last night, we didn't. You know, we held Rutgers to zero. Or 050 in game two after they hit 300 in game one, so we actually got much better between one and two.
6: So you're thinking if you're struggling set two, you want to keep struggling because it's been pretty good.
8: Yeah, it's been very, very solid so far.
6: All right. Nebraska getting ready to take on Ohio State. Stay right there. Part two of this conversation with the head coach of the Big Red, Danny Busboom Kelly. When we continue, you're listening to Big Red Volley.
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13: Radio. Welcome back. Bob Devaney Sports Center, Nebraska, getting ready to play volleyball against the Ohio State Buckeyes, winners of now six in a row. I'm John Baylor. Again, here's the head coach of Nebraska Volleyball, Danny Busboom Kelly. Can you give us a Terea Sigler health update?
8: Terea's doing great. You know, she's pretty much available, but we'll see how we are tonight. Don't want to push it if we don't have to.
13: So she will be dressed.
8: Yes, she'll be dressed.
13: She was awfully active last night in street clothes.
8: Yeah, she's, you know, I think it was more of a scare than an actual crazy injury. So that's good news.
13: But she was moving a ton in a boot last night in street clothes, just on the sidelines. The Husker bench is always very lively.
8: I think that was just precautionary in the boot because it is so lively. We don't need her getting stepped on or, you know, Ryan Hunter chest bumping her and knocking her over or something crazy.
13: What was her official diagnosis? Sprained ankle?
8: No, it wasn't. I don't know, JB. Some foot injury. We'll call it a mild foot injury, not ankle.
13: Mild foot injury. All right. Now, which two on Ohio State concern you the most?
8: Definitely number 20 and number 7. And you know me, we scout teams by numbers, not names. But the outside has number 7, has a super fast arm. She's impressive. She just looks like she's so fun to watch. I've only watched her on film, obviously, but man, she's fun. And then number 20 is one of the most physical opposites we played all year. High flyer. She can go over the block. So just those two players, you know, they'd start on a lot of great teams.
13: 7 and 20. Now, if broadcasters could just go with numbers, it would make our profession a lot easier. Is that why you just go with numbers? It's just easier.
8: It's just easier. And I, you know, it's a lot of names for a team to remember over the course of a season. So it's like we need to focus on these players by their numbers. And I've just felt we've had a more success using numbers instead of names.
13: So in the middle of a match, you'll say, like, stop 7.
8: Exactly. Well, you kind of think, like, Virginia didn't play club here. She doesn't know who these players are growing up. Sometimes it's easier because if you've been playing USA stuff and seen these players your whole life, but foreign players or players that didn't play a lot of club, you might not have know who anybody is. So that's why we go with numbers.
13: Keys for Nebraska tonight.
8: Well, those two, we got to slow them down and make sure neither of them can get hot. But then we got to continue to worry about our side. And, you know, I want us to focus on some of those rotations that we've gotten stuck in and be great at those tonight.
13: Is Ohio State better than Rutgers?
8: Man, it looks like it to me, but we'll see.
13: That's head coach Danny Busboom Kelly. Her Huskers, your Huskers. You're going to take on the Buckeyes. We'll get you the starting lineups and the first serve. We come right back. Stay right there. 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
0: All right. Big Red about to get introduced. The Buckeyes just were 8-3. 1-0 in the conference. They're going to start Bailey Nakanelua out of Hawaii, a true freshman at center. She's 5'10 on the outsides. Naomi Govu, she's a good one. She's only 5'9, though, a junior from France, 3.7 kills a set. Their other outside tonight will be Callie Rava, 6-foot sophomore. She's also from France, transfer from Texas Tech. Rava, 6 feet and a sophomore. The opposite's Hannah Jones. She's dangerous, 6'1 senior from Millbrook, Alabama. The middle's not so dangerous. Alia Schoonover, the 6-foot freshman in the middle out of Delaware, Ohio. One of four in-staters playing for Ohio State. She's a 6-foot freshman. The other middle, Lauren Wiese, 6'3 sophomore out of Bellevue, Washington. The libero is from Israel, Emily Ashimlomov. So Emily Ashalomoff is your libero. Hannah Jones is your opposite. Your setter is Bailey Nakanelua. Your outside hitters are Naomi Govu, along with Callie Rava. The middles are Lauren Wiese and also Alia Schoonover for Jen Flynn Oldenburg, her seventh year in 2022, and Elite Eight in 2020 and 2021, Sweet 16. Since then, has missed the NCAA tournament. The last 3 years, they had a losing record. So, complete makeover. Right now, they have 5 international players, 4 freshmen, and we're going to see 2 players we saw at the end of last season when the Buckeyes were right here to play the Huskers. That's how big the change has been for Ohio State. Your Huskers are perfect, 12-0, 1-0 in the conference after beating Rutgers in 3 last night. Brigham Riley, of course, your starting center, 6'1 senior, Sioux Falls, South Dakota, hitting 4-6-8 when she chooses to attack. On the right side, Virginia Adriano, hitting 2-3-8 this year, 6'5 sophomore, Turin, Italy. The outside tonight will be Skylar Pierce, 6'2 junior, Lenexa, Kansas, in for Treya Sigler. She's dressed. Treya's available, but not expected to play. Keep her healthy. Keep that right foot healthy for Thursday night at Penn State. Harper Murray, of course, the other outside, 6'2", senior Ann Arbor, Michigan. Last night, 15 kills. The middle's Andy Jackson, hitting 500 for the year. Brighton, Colorado, first-team All-American, 2 consecutive years. And Mania Obeche, hitting 4-2-3. That's 16th best in the country, 6'3", sophomore. Santa Rosa, California. Olivia Mount is your libero. And the head coach says the player has probably played the best on the team so far this year is Laney Choboy. She'll be in the back row, 3 rotations for Virginia. All right, Lauren Cook-West, keys for the Big Red tonight against the Buckeyes.
20: Keys for the Big Red. The quick zone will continue to be one-on-one tonight, so a set to the middles right in front of Bergen will only have one Ohio State blocker up. That means we need to run it as often as possible. Win the mental game tonight. Huskers have to play back-to-back matches. We're in Big Ten conference season, so this is a great opportunity to display that grit. And as always, just win the serve and pass battle. I think serving is going to be the biggest key for the match tonight. If we serve tough, it will help to slow down that fast-paced Buckeye offense.
0: A buckeye is a poisonous nut. You find it on the ground under a tree. Do not eat it. Buckeyes are left to right. Tank tops in that buckeye red, trimmed in white. No black on that uniform. Their shorts are black. Huskers in the home whites again tonight. Short sleeves, Benio Beche, Virginia Adriano to start in the front row. And let's see what rotation the Huskers begin. Terea Sigler is going to start. So much for the conversation with Danny Bussum-Kelly, who said that she was going to rest tonight. No Skylar Field to begin this one. Terea Sigler, bad right foot and all, ready to begin this match.
20: Danny tried to pull a fast one over you, JB.
0: Not the first time.
20: She's trying to trick everyone.
0: See how that right foot is for Terea, number 11, ready to go out of Scottsdale. Number one recruit in the country 2 years ago. Here's a jump serve from Naomi Govu from France. Nice pass by Harper. Backs at Nebraska, Virginia. They love to set her early. Swings dug by Govu. Set to the right pin. Hannah Jones out of bounds. No block touch. One love, Nebraska. Just started. Pull up a chair. Spend the night with a big one.
20: Rutgers targeted Harper Murray with the serve the entire night last night. Ohio State starting to target her tonight with the serve, but she handled that serve with ease and put it right on top of Bergen's head.
0: Olivia serves the big red. Shanked pass by Libero. Bump set to the left pin. Big swing. Nice up by Terea. Looking good so far. Quick attack in the middle. Ooh, Andy Jackson puts it down on her hand a long time. They're going to say it was on her end too long. That's a lift. One apiece.
20: It was on there a while.
0: It happens.
20: It does.
0: Amber Holmquist got away with that for a while. Here comes the serve across to Harper. Good pass right side shot. Virginia cross court. And it goes off of two diggers and out of bounds. Virginia's one for two. 2-1 Nebraska.
20: I love that Bergen goes to that right pin early on. And I just hope she continues to keep Virginia involved as the match goes on. But it's I think it helps Virginia get into a groove. The earlier you set her, the better off she does throughout the rest of the match.
0: Laney comes in to serve right away. So the Huskers started in a rotation just before rotation four. Laney gets a serve, and she does. Left side swing. Great up by Olivia. Unbelievable. Dig travels across the net, and Ohio State gets the swing right pin. Hannah Jones lands just in. Laney let it go over her left shoulder, thinking it was going to sail long. Nope. 2-2.
20: Maybe Danny took our advice from postgame show last night, JB, and decided to try and get Laney behind the service line sooner.
0: Serve to the back left. Harper, not a good pass. One hand set from Bergen to Harper. Left pin, tip shot up. Center flips it across. Freshman from Hawaii. Nice up by Terea Sigler. Now Nebraska outside set. Harper cross court. Dug by the libero. Well done. Bump set out of bounds. So the bump set by a sprinting setter right to left. That's Bailey Nakanelua. She bumped it outside the antenna. Point Nebraska 3-2 Huskers.
20: I have my eye on Terea Sigler playing back row, and it looks like she's just going to play in the back row. Skylar Pierce is coming in the front row for her, but Terea was moving side to side fine in the back row.
0: Served by Harper, line drive to the libero. Nice pass by the libero. Senior from Israel, left side swing. Just long. Point big red is Callie Rava. Now they say the block touched it. Huskers are thinking about asking for a video replay. Thinking about it. And now they're going to stop thinking about it. Point Buckeyes, 3-3.
20: Andy Jackson definitely touched that. Her right hand caught that ball.
0: Serve to the back right. Harper guides it to Bergen. Set left. Big swing by Skylar off the digging out. 4-3, big red.
20: That play works. Skylar calls for an inside set. Bergen gives it to her, and what's happening is that Ohio State block is flying out past Skylar, thinking she's going to attack at the pin. They're getting caught up watching the ball, not paying attention to where she's going with her approach, and so she's coming inside, and then she cuts that ball inside the block.
0: Served to Mia Stoller, played on last year's team. That's a rarity on this year's Buckeye bunch. Outside set, Naomi Govu, brand new player, played professionally in France, and now she starts as a junior in the United States. 4-4. Line drive served by the Buckeyes. That is an ace, first ace of the evening, and that belongs to Aaliyah Schoonover, a middle. 6-foot freshman, Delaware, Ohio. 5-4 Buckeyes just started set one. Aaliyah Schoonover sends another one to Harper. Nice pass. Set to the left. Skylar Pierce, kaboom! Woo-hoo! Skylar skies over the block, and the big red is tied at 5. Wow.
20: beautiful set from Bergen Riley. She gets Skylar Pierce one-on-one. What's happening? Ohio State's committing with Minaya Obeche, so their middle is following Minaya. That leaves Skylar one-on-one on that left pin, and she's able to crush that ball.
0: That was geometry. Set to the middle back, tipped across by Gava. Now the Huskers quick attack. Minaya Obeche down. Her first kill, 6-5 Huskers, two in a row.
20: Setting the middle in transition. It works every time.
0: Huskers trying to serve Callie Rava. Mia Stoller to her left. The libero to her right. Ashalomov. Stoller handles this pass. Well done. Left side, Govu. Now the big red. Set to the middle back. Harper. Tugged by Ashalomov. The libero from Israel. Left side shot. Govu, the French outsider, is only 5'9". Naomi Govu searching for hands. Finds him. Point Buckeyes, six apiece.
20: Govu had 24 kills last night. You'd think she would be a little fatigued tonight, but she looks energetic. She's swinging high. She's swinging hard, and our block has to be really disciplined on her.
0: Beautiful pass by Skyler. Quick attack. Minaya is 2-for-2, 7-6 Huskers.
20: And that's that A set right off of Bergen in the middle of the court. It's one-on-one, so it's happening so quick. Ohio State is only able to get one blocker up, so Minaya is able to take that wrist away for a kill, but just one blocker in front of her, that's a smart set choice by Bergen Riley.
0: Skyler serving. That's a rarity. Bad pass. Outside set. Hannah Jones cross court. Nice up there by Skylar Pierce. Bump set left. Harper, the set coming from behind. She takes a big rip long, searching for hands. Missed him. Point Buckeyes, seven apiece. You're right about this Naomi Govu. She's got strong shoulder. Ton of swings last night. They traveled here last night. And they're high energy. Jump serve from Govu. Pounds it straight to the back middle. Easy pass, Olivia. Well done. Right side, Virginia Adriano. Dug by Naomi Govu. Gets it back. Middle back swing by Govu. Only 5'9 long. Point Nebraska, 8-7 Huskers in the first.
20: I mentioned this last night, JB, but I think everyone's going to give Nebraska their best shot. So we saw Rutgers play a really nice match last night. Ohio State very energetic, you know, playing lights out right now.
0: Serve long by Olivia Mauk. 8 apiece. Olivia, that's a rarity. She has 11 aces for the year, only 5 errors. It's a fabulous ratio. Ashalomov, the libero, serves back left. Harper, good pass. Jack back right side. Virginia gets another kill. They'd love to go to Virginia early. Why don't they keep setting Virginia middle and late sets?
20: I'm going to pay attention to that, because now that you mention it, I kind of agree with you. I feel like that's a trend. They go to her early, and then they back away from setting her. So I'll keep an eye on that and update you, and maybe a set or two.
0: Serve by Lainey Choboy. Now she's got a service error, a rarity for her. It's just her 12th of the year, a team-leading 15 aces. And the other bad news is Lainey doesn't get to serve anymore. The Huskers accustomed to her running points. She's number one in the country in running points when serving. Serve to Harper. Oh, not a good pass. Still to run the slide. Andy Jackson blocked back. Came right back at her. Did it hit her on the way out? It did. Point Ohio State, 10-9 Buckeyes.
20: Bergen is really, she's pulled off past the 10-foot line, trying to force the middle, force Andy on that slide attack, and it almost worked. Andy just couldn't get out of the way in time.
0: Serve to Olivia again. Andy Jackson right behind the blocker, bangs it, hits the floor. Look how he hit the floor, and the Buckeyes are saying, no, we want to look this over. They thought they dug it. And the Buckeyes all laugh, and they said, no, we're not going to ask for a review. All right, tied at 10.
20: They were trying to sell it. They kept playing.
0: 10-10. That thought hit the floor. Served by Harper to the back right. Nice pass. Mia Stoller, the slide. Tip shot. Great pig. Pig kick. Olivia Mouth. Bring out the spatula. Right side swing from Bergen. Dog. Middle back. Naomi Gover. What a great leaper. Great up by Harper. Crosses the net. Joust. Buckeyes own it. Left side roll shot by Callie Nava. Now here come the Huskers. The slide. Big swing by Andy. No. Buckeyes bump it over the left pin. Big rip inside the double block. Diving dig by Olivia. Huskers outside set. Shot by Skyler. Just wide. 11-10 Ohio State.
20: Even though Nebraska wasn't able to get that point, how about Olivia Mauck's defense? Just the block moved inside, so she came around playing left-back defense. She covered that left front area of the court, was able to get that pancake up. Then she dug a cross-court shot. made it look easy. She's doing it all tonight.
0: Kelly Ravis serves. Ohio State's for real. They've won six in a row. Center jump for Reagan Riley. Fooled everybody in Lancaster County. We're tied at 11 in Lincoln.
20: So here's what happens. Bergen sees with her peripheral vision that no one's respecting her. She's in the front row. No one's worrying about her. So she has that opening. She goes up. Looks like she's going to set at the last minute. Drops that right hand down and pushes that second contact over with her left.
0: Andy Jackson, a jump float. Pass by Mia Stoller, left side. Naomi Govu, dug by Andy. The slide. Manayo Beche just long. What a nice dig in system for Andy Jackson back right. 12-11 Buckeyes, though.
20: A lot of attackers tonight, JB. Nebraska has five. Ohio State only has two. But just uncharacteristic from players like Manaya and Andy and Skyler.
0: Great pass by Lanny. The slide flipped over. Now the slide for the Buckeyes. Lauren Wiese. Here come the Huskers outside. Skyler gets blocked back, and it's a block. Lands on the Husker floor. 13-11 Ohio State. They are for real.
20: Skyler has that big block in front of her, and she's trying to cut that attack cross court. She doesn't have that cross court available. She has to see that and change what she does with that attack.
0: Buckeyes beat Virginia twice last week at Virginia. Those are their best wins. Left side roll shot from Skyler. Doug outside set. Naomi Govu, 14-11 Ohio State. She's got an electric right arm.
20: I don't know how it's still electric because, again, she had 24 kills last night. She gets a lot of swings, but she is high energy.
0: Out of Lyon, France, junior. Quick attack, Manayo Beche. Santa Rosa Valley, California, 14-12, Ohio State.
20: I think that's the bread and butter attack for tonight. It's just that quick A set right off of Bergen, middle of the court. Again, it's one-on-one every single swing, and so just keep the middles in front and run that every time.
0: Serve from Bergen, near ace. Bump set over to the back left. Roll shot by Govu. Here come the Huskers down two. Bump set to Liberty to the front left. Skyler, roll shot. No, that's not going to work. Now the Buckeyes fed left. Naomi Govu blocked back, covered. Above the net, shot, whistle, point Nebraska. Double touch on Ohio State. What do you think about that call, Warren?
20: I actually think they called four contacts.
0: Okay.
20: I think it ended up being there was a block, and I think it hit someone twice, and maybe that's how they came up with four contacts.
0: Counting by one's going to be tricky. Good pass left side, tip shot, Naomi Govu, flipped back from Virginia again. Bump set for the Buckeyes, back row, Kelly Rava, roll shot, it drops. How did the Huskers not pick that roll shot up from the 3-meter line, delivered by Rava. Media timeout, frenetic, set one pace, 15-13 Buckeyes, come on back. 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
0: Ohio State 8-3 already. Two more wins than all of last season. They went 6-22, 8-3 already. A completely overhauled lineup. Only Hannah Jones on the right. and Mia Stoller in the back row are playing from last year's team. Quick attack, Nebraska, Manio, Beche, it falls. Got through Lauren Wiese, the big 6'3" middle transfer from Baylor, 15-14 Buckeyes.
20: We'll take it. It wasn't pretty, but I think at this point, just stick whatever you can get.
0: Served by Skyler. We just don't see that very often. Bad pass by Kelly Rava from Cannes, France. Left side swing, Hannah Jones, Nebraska. Dug by Harper, gets it back, bangs it straight ahead. Goes through the block and the digger. And the Huskers have tied it at 15. Two straight after the timeout.
20: My guess with Skyler serving, JB, is that they don't want Terea jumping, and that includes going back and jump float serving. So they're not putting her in the front row. They're not having her serve because they're trying to just keep her on the ground just to play defense.
0: Mm. Served by Skyler. Decent pass this time. Hannah Jones, she's been quiet in this one. Straight ahead, out of bounds. She was an outside before this year. She's an opposite this year. That was on the left. She should be comfortable there, but that was wide, trying to avoid the block. Three in a row for the Big Red. 16-15, Nebraska set number one. Skyler line drives another one to the middle back. Good pass by the libero. Back right attack by Naomi Govu. 5'9", gets another kill. Why is it so tough to stop a 5'9 attacker, Lauren?
20: She's smaller attacker, so this big, or we have these big blockers. They're going up. They're straight up and down. They're not pressing over the net. And if there's any hole in the block, so Manaya didn't close all the way to Harper, these smaller attackers, they'll find that seam, they'll find that hole, and they'll attack in it.
0: Naomi Govu's second service error of the night. She leads them with 25 now for the season. 11 aces, big jump server. 17-16, Nebraska set one. Ohio State vastly improved. Served by Olivia Mauck, and that, folks, is an ace. First ace in the rank for the Big Red. Olivia Mauck gets it. Brought to you by the Nebraska Soybean Board. Olivia Mauck now for the season with 12 aces, alone in second place on the team. 5 errors. She had one earlier, make it 6.
20: Ohio State has a cluster of players right in that left front area. Olivia's serving short right into where all those players are.
0: Right side tip shot, Hannah Jones stays on Nebraska's side after touching the block, and then left front tip shot by Harper. Virginia falls down. I think she's okay. Tipped across, out of bounds, and Virginia's walking around okay. I think she stepped on somebody's foot and went down. It was Andy, but she seems all right. Point Nebraska, 19-16. Wow. Huskers trailed 15-13, and bang. 19-16 Nebraska, served to Naomi Govu, not a good pass. Outside set, shot, Kelly Rava out of bounds. No, they say the block touched it, 19-17, that must have been Virginia.
20: Huskers only attacking 185, Buckeyes, 100.
0: Here's the libero, she's wearing white, everyone else in red for Ohio State. And that's delivered out of bounds by Emily Ashalomoff. 20-17 now, Nebraska. Service errors, 2 for Ohio State, 1 ace. 2 errors, 1 ace also for Nebraska. Here's Lani Choboy. Had an uncharacteristic error first time she served. Sails this one to the back middle. Pass by Naomi Govu. Well done outside. Big shot by Callie Rava off the Treya Sigler dig into the second row. Point Ohio State, 20-18. Nebraska, we're in the first set.
20: I was hoping Nebraska would be able to keep serve and Lani Choboy could finish out this first set, but Nebraska, they're going to have to work for a side out here. You don't want to allow Ohio State to gain any more momentum towards the end of this first set.
0: Defensive specialist Mia Stoller serves Harper. Perfect pass. Harper gets it back, but can only tip it with her off hand, and it's Doug. Free ball back, though. Here come the Huskers aside. Andy Jackson. Boom! 21-18. AJT, Andy Jackson time.
20: Any attack by the Nebraska middles that are close to Bergen-Riley, so close to the setter, either in front of Bergen or behind Bergen, like that swing there from Andy Jackson, that has been what's most effective today for the middles. So just keep the middles nice and tight, keep them close, let them attack in front or behind, and you'll get a kill.
0: Served by Harper, okay pass, back row, tip shot. Naomi Govu into the bottom of the net, and suddenly the tires are getting deflated. For Ohio State, 22-18 Nebraska after Ohio State led 15-13. That, folks, is a big turnaround. Timeout Buckeyes on the Huskers Radio Network.
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3: Impressive night for Nebraska, now 13-0. Ohio State is 8-4. They got a really good chance to win their next three matches. Conceivably, they could be 11-4. That's a great start. Remember last year, they only had six wins the entire year. But this year, tonight they hit negative against Nebraska. Here's the story. The first set, Nebraska won 12 of the last 16 rallies and held Ohio State to a sub-100 attack percentage. Set two, Nebraska won 20 of the last 25 rallies, holding Ohio State to a negative attack percentage. And then in the third set, Nebraska pulls away 25-12, and Ohio State only hits 0-62 in that third set. For the match, Ohio State hits negative 22 kills, 23 errors in 98 swings. And for the second time this year, a Husker opponent hits negative. The first one was Creighton, but it's the eighth time this year Nebraska opponents have hit under 100. Huskers are 13-0, and only five times have a Husker opponent hit above 100. Texas 152, Baylor 235, Georgia Tech 112, North Carolina 123, and last night Rutgers 137. Baylor's the only opponent for the Huskers that has managed to hit above 200. Nebraska will be right around .075 opposing team attack percentage after tonight. Already, the Huskers were number one in the country at suffocating opposing defenses. It's time now for our Nebraska 811 Dig of the Match. Contact 811 2 days before you dig to protect your underground utilities and yourself. It's free. It's easy. It is the law. Here's your Nebraska 811 Dig of the Match.
4: Kelly McCauley serves, twinkles the twine, diving pass. Laney, set or dump, Bergen, not this time. Set left, Govu tipping, block back covered. Again, the Buckeyes in those red tops. Again, Naomi Govu, left pin, cross court, great take by Olivia, travel sideways. Chased down by Laney, over to Harper, big swing, not down. Bump set left, Naomi Govu, roll shot for the Buckeyes. Harper right there, Bergen sets behind. Andy Jackson, she drops it. That's volleyball. Beautiful. Nebraska with the point. And now up 6-5.
3: Huskers outdig Ohio State 44-31. 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
3: Huskers dismantle Ohio State after the 15-13 Ohio State lead set number one. Thereafter, 25-19 set one for the Big Red, and then 25-10, 25-12. all.

0: Big Red after 15-13 Ohio State to start things off, set number one. There are a lot of fans wearing wigs tonight. Not sure why, but on many, the wigs do look attractive. 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Quick attack. Scoot over. Great up by Olivia Mauck. Chase down Trey Sigler. Free ball across Harper. Up 14. Buckeyes set left. Big swing. Rava block back. Covered. Bump set to the left. Callie Rava set came from behind. Blocked. Andy Jackson. That, folks, is suffocating defense. Huskers hold Ohio State to a negative attack percentage. Coming into this match, Ohio State was hitting 239. They hit negative. Head coach Shortley, you're listening to the Huskers Radio Network.
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0: Huskers 13-0, Ohio State 8-4. 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
4: And that's that ace set right off of Bergen in the middle of the court. 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
0: The head coach will join us. 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This is Big Red Volleyball.
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2: A dense fog advisory begins at 1 a.m. tomorrow morning and remains in effect until 11 a.m. tomorrow. Mainly clear skies develop, with fog at times tonight with a low of 58. East winds around 5 miles per hour. High of 73 tomorrow, mainly cloudy with fog early. From the CAMI Weather Center, I'm meteorologist Paul Trombley. Right now, it's 63 degrees.
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6: Melody Place Records sure was nice enough to pass along several copies of the new album Dan Seals and Friends, The Last Duet. We've got another copy to pass along this hour and more fun on the phone with you guys at 855

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2: A dense fog advisory begins at 1 a.m. tomorrow morning and remains in effect until 11 a.m. tomorrow. Mainly clear skies develop, with fog at times tonight with a low of 58. East winds around 5 miles per hour. High of 73 tomorrow, mainly cloudy with fog early. From the CAMI Weather Center, I'm meteorologist Paul Trombley. Right now, it's 63 degrees.
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0: 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Instant winner.
1: Hey, Rowdy, how are you doing tonight?
2: I'm doing great. What's your name?
1: My name is Brooke. How are you? Everything going good?
2: Everything is going good for me, Brooke, and even better for you because you are caller number 10. That means you are a winner.
1: No way.
2: And it's not the standard Board of Fair prize pack that you get. We've got the brand new LP, Dan Seals and Friends, The Last Duet. This thing is brand new, featuring Dan Seals, his greatest hits. And get this, Blake Shelton's on it, Luke Bryan's on it, Tanya Tucker's on it, and so many more.
1: Nice. Thank you so much.
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14: A dense fog advisory begins at 1 a.m. tomorrow morning and remains in effect until 11 a.m. tomorrow. Lows level off around 58 with fog in spots tonight under partly cloudy skies. East winds around 5 miles per hour. Highs level off around 73 with fog early tomorrow, mainly cloudy skies. From the CAMI Weather Center, I'm meteorologist Paul Trombley. Right now, it's 63 degrees.
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7: A dense fog advisory begins at 1 a.m. tomorrow morning and remains in effect until 11 a.m. tomorrow. Lows level off around 58 with fog in spots tonight under partly cloudy skies. East winds around 5 miles per hour. Highs level off around 73 with fog early tomorrow, mainly cloudy skies. From the CAMI Weather Center, I'm meteorologist Paul Trombley. Currently 61.
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1: Hey, Rowdy, how you doing?
2: Good. What's your name?
1: Cody Johnston.
2: Cody, where are you calling from?
1: Greenville, Maine.
2: Well, let me say congratulations to you. You are caller number 10. You are a winner. You're not going to believe what you have won.
1: What's that?
2: It's a new album called Dan Seals and Friends, The Last Duet. All those great songs that you're hearing on the show and that you've grown up with. But it's not just Dan. It's got people like Tanya Tucker and Jamie Johnson, Luke Bryan, Blake Shelton. It's on vinyl, and I'm going to send you a copy.
1: Awesome, Rowdy. I appreciate it.
0: Portions of this program have been pre-recorded.
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11: A dense fog advisory begins at 1 a.m. tomorrow morning and remains in effect until 11 a.m. tomorrow. Partly cloudy with fog overnight with a low of 58. Winds out of the east around 5 miles per hour. Highs level off around 73 Sunday. Mainly cloudy skies expected with fog early. From the Cami Weather Center, I'm meteorologist Paul Trombley. Right now, 59.
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4: One, a two, a one, two, three, go.

weatherology meteorologist Jennifer Wojcicki with a significant weather update. A dense fog advisory begins at 1 a.m. this morning and continues until 11 a.m. today. A dense fog advisory means that widespread fog is likely to reduce visibilities to a quarter of a mile or less and may be near zero in spots. This fog may linger for a relatively long period of time as well, leading to significant travel delays. If you are out driving, slow down and use your vehicle's low beams for the best visibility possible. Take your time to stay safe. A dense fog advisory begins at 1 a.m. this morning and continues until 11 a.m. today. From the CAMI Weather Center, I'm meteorologist Jennifer Wojcicki.

0: the legends of country play here. She said, here she wants his fancy, don't let me down. She's gone country. Look at them. This is classic country.
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2: A dense fog advisory begins at 1 a.m. tomorrow morning and continues until 11 a.m. tomorrow. Partly cloudy, fog in spots overnight, with lows around 58. Easterly winds around 5 miles an hour. Daytime highs approaching 73. Sunday, mainly cloudy with fog early. From the Cammy Weather Center, I'm Derek Hite. Currently, it's 59 degrees.
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3: A dense fog advisory continues until 11 a.m. today. Lows dip down to about 58 with fog in spots early overnight under partly cloudy skies, northerly winds around 5 miles an hour. Cloudy skies expected Sunday. High temperatures reach up to 73. From the Cammy Weather Center, I'm Derek Hite. Right now, it's 58 degrees.
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2: A dense fog advisory continues until 11 a.m. today. Lows dip down to about 58 with fog in spots early overnight under partly cloudy skies, northerly winds around 5 miles an hour. Cloudy skies expected Sunday. High temperatures reach up to 73. From the Cammy Weather Center, I'm Derek Hite. Right now, it's 57 degrees.
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ain't heard nothing yet. Why, they give her the color television set, then they give her the house, the kids, and both of the car. See? Well, then they start talking about child support, alimony, and the cost of the court. Didn't take me long to figure out how far in the toilet I was. I'm telling you, they have made a mistake, cause it adds up to more than this cowboy makes. Besides, everything I ever had worth taking, they've already took. While she's living like a queen on alimony,

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Back a few months ago, I was headlining at a great big nightclub. And he put me up a couple of days early. I came in a couple of days early, and they put me up at what they call the Star Suite. Now, here I am, headliner in one of the biggest nightclubs in the country, and I wake up at 8 o'clock in the morning in this Star Suite, all by myself. Yeah, that's what I said, aw. But I did what I've always done, man, to cheer myself up. I picked up my guitar, I sat down, I wrote me a little song. Now, this is how it feels to be alone at the top of the hill and trying to figure out why.

0: 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What are we doing? 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
2: A dense fog advisory continues until 11 a.m. today. Daytime highs approaching 73 with fog in spots early today under cloudy skies. Winds out of the northeast, 5 to 10 miles an hour. Cloudy skies expected again tonight. Lows dip down to about 59. From the Cammie Weather Center, I'm Derek Hite. Right now, 56.
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3: A dense fog advisory continues until 11 a.m. today. Daytime highs approaching 73, with fog in spots early today under cloudy skies. Winds out of the northeast, 5 to 10 miles an hour. Cloudy skies expected again tonight. Lows dip down to about 59. From the Cami Weather Center, I'm Derek Hyde. Right now, 57.
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0: KRVM, the River, and Cami Country are excited to partner with the No Doubt ATV hauling system. No Doubt is an innovative and safe way to load, unload, and haul ATVs. Designed after the death of two farmers that were crushed when the ramps fell, No Doubt easily installs in the receiver hitch and is adjustable to fit. The ramps are attached so they cannot slip, but they flip up for easy storage. Fabricated by Big D Welding, see the No Doubt on the 75th Diamond Anniversary Drive pickup all summer long.
1: 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Now their herd is well established with nearly 100 bulls selling the third Tuesday every March. 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
5: A dense fog advisory continues until 11 a.m. today. Daytime highs approaching 73 with fog in spots early today under cloudy skies. Winds out of the northeast 5 to 10 miles an hour. Cloudy skies expected again tonight. Lows dip down to about 59. From the Cami Weather Center, I'm Derek Hite. Right now, it's 58 degrees.
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6: A dense fog advisory continues until 11 a.m. today. Daytime highs approaching 73 with fog and spots early today under cloudy skies. Winds out of the northeast, 5 to 10 miles an hour. Cloudy skies expected again tonight. Lows dip down to about 59. From the Cami Weather Center, I'm Derek Hyde. Right now, it's 58 degrees.
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8: A dense fog advisory continues until 11 a.m. today. Daytime highs approaching 73 with fog in spots early today under cloudy skies. Winds out of the northeast, 5 to 10 miles an hour. Cloudy skies expected again tonight. Lows dip down to about 59. From the Cami Weather Center, I'm Derek Hite. Right now, it's 59 degrees.
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9: A dense fog advisory continues until 11 a.m. today. Highs around 73, with fog in spots early today, under cloudy skies, winds out of the northeast, 5 to 10 miles an hour. Cloudy skies expected again tonight, lows level off around 59. From the Cami Weather Center, I'm Derek Hite. Right now, it's 59 degrees.
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5: A dense fog advisory continues until 11 a.m. today. Highs around 73, with fog in spots early today, under cloudy skies, winds out of the northeast, 5 to 10 miles an hour. Cloudy skies expected again tonight, lows level off around 59. From the CAMI Weather Center, I'm Derek Hite. Right now, it's 60 degrees.
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6: A dense fog advisory continues until 11 a.m. today. Highs around 73, with fog in spots early today, under cloudy skies, winds out of the northeast, 5 to 10 miles an hour. Cloudy skies expected again tonight, lows level off around 59. From the Cami Weather Center, I'm Derek Hite. Right now, it's 60 degrees.
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7: A dense fog advisory continues until 11 a.m. today. Highs around 73, with fog in spots early today, under cloudy skies, winds out of the northeast, 5 to 10 miles an hour. Cloudy skies expected again tonight, lows level off around 59. From the Cami Weather Center, I'm Derek Hite. Right now, it's 60 degrees.
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12: A dense fog advisory continues until 11 a.m. today. Highs around 73, with fog in spots early today, under cloudy skies. Winds out of the northeast, 5 to 10 miles an hour. Cloudy skies expected again tonight. Lows level off around 59. From the Cami Weather Center, I'm Derek Hite. Right now, 61.
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8: A dense fog advisory.

0: Advisory continues until 11 a.m. today. Highs around 73, with fog and spots early today, under cloudy skies, winds out of the northeast, 5 to 10 miles an hour. Cloudy skies expected again tonight, lows level off around 59. From the CAMI Weather Center, I'm Derek Hite. Right now, 61.
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4: Bartels Angus near Riverton began in 2002 as an FFA project with the purchase of a single heifer. Now their herd is well established with nearly 100 bulls selling the third Tuesday every March. Mike believes their cows must earn their keep by breeding early, weaning a big calf, and breeding back year in and year out. Mike's always interested in talking to cattlemen about private treaty sales during breeding season, and he has bred females available in the fall. 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
5: 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Designed after the death of two farmers that were crushed when the rams fell, No Doubt easily installs in the receiver hitch and is adjustable to fit. 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
8: A dense fog advisory continues until 11 a.m. today. Daytime highs approaching 73. With fog in spots early today, under mainly cloudy skies, east winds 5 to 10 miles an hour. Lows level off around 59 tonight, cloudy skies expected. From the Cami Weather Center, I'm Derek Height. Currently 62.
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4: A dense fog advisory continues until 11 a.m. today. Daytime highs approaching 73, with fog in spots early today under mainly cloudy skies. East winds 5 to 10 miles an hour. Lows level off around 59 tonight. Cloudy skies expected. From the CAMI Weather Center, I'm Derek Hite. Currently 62.
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12: A dense fog advisory continues until 11 a.m. today. Daytime highs approaching 73 with fog in spots early today under mainly cloudy skies. East winds 5 to 10 miles an hour. Lows level off around 59 tonight. Cloudy skies expected. From the Cami Weather Center, I'm Derek Hite. Currently 63.
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6: Mainly cloudy skies with fog and spots early this afternoon, with daytime highs approaching 73. Easterly winds 5 to 10 miles an hour. Overcast skies tonight, lows level off around 59. Cloudy skies and foggy early tomorrow, highs around 71. From the Cammy Weather Center, I'm Derek Hite. Right now, it's 63 degrees.
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9: Cloudy skies expected this afternoon with daytime highs approaching 73. Winds out of the east, 5 to 10 miles an hour. Cloudy skies expected again tonight. Lows level off around 59. Overcast skies with fog in spots early tomorrow. High temperatures reach up to 69. From the Cami Weather Center, I'm Derek Hite. Currently, it's 65 degrees.
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5: Come in to Rick Jackson's Country Classics. We've got a full moon this weekend, which is perfect for strange behavior, weird sightings, and a great show, Lunar Lunacy, set to your favorite country classic. So take a walk under the stars with us on our full moon feature of Cosmic Country.

Alabama, and a song about the star we call Octanus. That's the southern star, but it's hard to see. So navigators use the alpha-gamma stars, together called the Southern Cross, to locate True South. That's why Alabama says, Southern Star, I wish you could shine, because it doesn't. It's our feature of Cosmic Country. You got a full moon this weekend, so it seemed like the right thing to do. And here comes Kenny Chesney to take care of business on Rick Jackson's Country Classics.

0: Got silver in the stars and gold in the morning sun. That's Don Williams, and I'm just a country boy. Alison Krauss does a great version of that song, too. It's our feature of Cosmic Country, and I got music on the way from Roy Haggard next on Rick Jackson's Country Classics.
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0: Hey, did you know that Merle Haggard was a great fiddle player? Besides the fact that he was also terrific on the guitar, Merle was named an honorary member of the Texas Playboys, his heroes, and played several dates with them in the early 1970s and released an album in tribute to Bob Wills called The Best Damn Fiddle Player in the World. and the Playboys had an impact on his instrumentation on songs, too. Almost nobody uses brass instruments in country music at any time in its history, but Bob Wills did, and he had a 20-piece orchestra behind him at one time, including trumpets, trombones, saxophone, the whole nine yards. And listen to this song from Merle. He's got a trumpeter on this song, too, called Twinkle, Twinkle, Lucky Star. It's Merle Haggard on our feature of Cosmic Country.

0: such a great song from Ann Murray, who is not in the Country Music Hall of Fame, which, I don't know, that seems strange to me. Think back on her songs like Snowbird, Danny's Song, Could I Have This Dance for the Rest of My Life, and that tune, dozens of others, and I gotta think that's overdue, don't you? But we've always got plenty of her music on our show, like that tune called Shadows in the Moonlight with Willie and Stardust just before that on our feature of Cosmic Country.
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Everybody knows that Atlanta is in Georgia. But don't tell Tracy Lawrence that. Tracy is from Atlanta, Texas. And here he comes on our feature of Cosmic Country.

0: That song was a jingle for Coca-Cola before it was a record. An executive from Coke had heard another song by Dottie and loved her and asked her to write a jingle for Coke. So she did, and it was a shortened version of that song. Well, it was a massive success and won a Clio Award, which is advertising's equivalent of an Oscar. And so after all of that, Dottie wrote more lyrics for a single and went all the way to number two in 1973. As a result of that, Coca-Cola signed Dottie West to a lifelong exclusive contract to write jingles for Coke. And she did. 15 of them, mostly used in the 1970s. Dottie West and Country Sunshine. And more of our feature of Cosmic Country.
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10: Cloudy skies with a few peaks of sun this afternoon, with daytime highs approaching 73. East winds 8 to 15 miles per hour. Lows level off around 59. Tonight, cloudy skies expected. Daytime highs approaching 69, with fog in spots. Early tomorrow, overcast skies. From the CAMI Weather Center, I'm meteorologist Paul Trombley. Currently 67.
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0: The This song was a hit in 1982, and ever since then, folks have tried to figure out who it's about. But the guy who wrote the song, Bobby Braddock, says it's a composite of a bunch of washed-up singers hanging on to past glory, which, he added, is a pretty common thing in showbiz. And here comes John Anderson with Would You Catch a Fallen Star? And more of our feature of Cosmic Country.

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3: Hey, tonight, look up and you'll see a big old fat yellow moon, which is why I feature today. It's Cosmic Country.

The Dean of Music City Songwriters, Harlan Howard, wrote that song, which is subtitled The Moon Song, and that's Conway Twitty, and I don't know a thing about love. Got Gordon Lightfoot, Garth Brooks in there, too. Now, this song was written by Kris Kristofferson. Came out about the same time as his other big hits by Kris, like Help Me Make It Through the Night for the Good Times. From 1970, here comes Bobby Bear and Come Sundown on our feature of Cosmic Country.

0: couple of interesting things about that song. The co-writer, Jim Fotoglou, a native of California, would make trips to Nashville often to write songs with a co-writer, Wendy Waldman, of that song. And he was staying at the Shoney's Inn when he wrote it. And later, he would take the place of the guy who was singing lead on that, Jimmy Ibbotson, who had left the Dirt Band. And to take his place 3 decades later after writing that song, Jim Fotoglou joined the Nitty Gritty Dirt Band, and he's still with them. Today, up next, the Gatlin Brothers on our feature of Cosmic Country.
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13: Cammie,

Here comes the Gatlin Brothers. And I play a song for Easter Sunday by them called Hallelujah, and you will never hear better harmony than they give us on that song. I tell you, it's spine-tingling. And they often perform it at their concerts, but every song they sing features the incredible blending of the family voices of Larry, Steve, and Rudy. And here they are on I Feature of Cosmic Country.

0: Statler brothers. And most know that's a fictitious name. They aren't really brothers. Well, except two of them, Harold and Don Reed, are brothers, and they both wrote nearly every hit song they ever had, including that song, their biggest chart hit ever, called Do You Know You Are My Sunshine? A clever take from the original song by Jimmy Davis called You Are My Sunshine, My Only Sunshine. Everybody knows that song. I got music on the way from Dan Seals, Gary Morris, and George Strait. Next, stick around for more of Rick Jackson's Country Classics.
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Dan Seals grew up in McKinney, a small town in southwest Texas with a little over 1,000 people or so. So when he got together with Bob Wills to write this song, he drew from his childhood there in McKinney, listening to the sound of those 18-wheelers rumbling through town, going to who knows where, and wishing he was going there with him. In this song called Big Wheels in the Moonlight on iFeature, a Cosmic Country.

0: George Strait, Clear Blue Sky, a song you rarely hear him sing in concert. And you know, that's one of the problems with going to a George Strait show is never hearing many of your favorite songs by George. There just isn't enough time. I mean, not only did George have a record 50 number one songs, including that one, but he had another 41 top 10 records. And if he played them all, you'd be in your seat till Christmas. And that's a nice problem to have for any artist. So don't be too hard on George if he doesn't get to your favorite next time you go see him. And that might be while currently there's nothing on his schedule. Coming up next, we got music on the way from John Denver on our feature of Cosmic Country.
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11: Cloudy skies with a few peaks of sun this afternoon, with daytime highs approaching 74. Winds out of the east, 8 to 15 miles per hour. Lows dip down to about 59, with fog in spots tonight. Cloudy skies expected. Cloudy skies expected, with fog in spots early tomorrow. Highs level off around 70. From the Cami Weather Center, I'm meteorologist Paul Frombley. Right now, it's 68 degrees.
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0: I was born born and raised in Denver, Colorado. So as you can imagine, John Denver was really popular there because of songs like Rocky Mountain High and some others. And I was hiking near his home in Aspen one year, and he flew his plane right over our heads. We knew it was him from a local guy we were climbing with that knew what it looked like. And of course, little did we know, later that same plane would end his life in 1997 when it crashed off the coast of California. But in 1974, he was flying high with a string of number one records, including this one called Sunshine on My Shoulders, and more of our feature of Cosmic Country.

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There's your winner of the Arthur Godfrey Talent Scout Show in 1957. And you would think Patsy Cline would have been thrilled because the winner got a recording contract. And she was excited, but soon discovered the recording contract was with a tiny little label called Four Star that didn't have the resources to support a major star. And the contract was for 4 years. And those 4 years were like a professional prison for Patsy. After that song hit number two, the same song she sang to win the talent show, she would never chart another record for that little label. Finally, 4 years later, 1961, she got out of that contract, signed with Decca Records, and her popularity just exploded. But then only 2 years later, she was gone. Killed in a plane crash in 1963. So really, in only a couple of years, Patsy gave us all of those songs that we know so well and that have endured all these years. Patsy Cline and Walking After Midnight. And now here's John Michael Montgomery on our feature of Cosmic Country.

0: That's Jason Aldean from his self-titled debut album, which had already proven to be a huge success even before that song came out. That was his third release from that album. The first two both sold a million copies, and Why went to number one. Hicktown was a top 10 record, and that song went to number four in 2006. For Jason Aldean on our feature of Cosmic Country.
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0: We got a little magic going on this weekend with a full moon, and this one is called the Harvest Moon, which dates back to the time before electricity, when farmers depended on the light from a full moon to harvest their crops late at night. And no doubt, once they got it done, maybe the next couple of nights while they still had close to a full moon, they might have a barn dance with some fiddle music like they do in this song by Ricky Skaggs called Cajun Moon on our feature of Cosmic Country.

0: Winona. No one else on Earth. Kind of weird to think of it this way, but Earth is a part of the cosmos too. Of course it is. Out there somewhere, maybe someone's looking up at the sky and seeing us and wondering if there's anyone up there. So just in case, smile and give them a big wave. Don't want them thinking we're not friendly. Coming up next, you got Willie on the way on our feature of Cosmic Country.
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Stone Magazine does an annual piece on the best guitar players, and Willie Nelson is nearly always in the top 50, right there with rock legends like Jimi Hendrix and Eric Clapton. And a couple of interesting notes about that. His guitar, he calls Trigger, is nearly as famous as Willie. It's been played so long and so hard by him, each year a specialist has to come and perform wooden surgery on Trigger, which has a large hole where there shouldn't be one. And part of Willie's unique sound comes from that guitar. He's one of the few artists that uses a classical guitar, which has nylon strings instead of steel. And most of the guitar players in Nashville, I'd say 100% of them, use steel guitar strings. So it automatically gives him a unique sound, just like it does in this number one song by the Redheaded Stranger called Blue Skies on our feature,

the blue skies do I see. Bluebirds singing song, nothing but blue skies.

0: That's Roseanne Cash. And I was at the Country Music Hall of Fame recently. They've given a significant amount of space there to Roseanne, with stage costumes, videos, songwriting notes, and other items from her personal collection, and a reminder of her spectacular career in the 1980s, when all of her songs were hits and her albums were held in such high regard by fans and critics alike. I'd recommend Seven Year Ache and King's Record Shop, both just loaded with carefully crafted songs that few others can match. Roseanne Cash with Brooks and Dunn coming up on our feature of Cosmic Country.
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11: Mainly cloudy skies expected this afternoon, with daytime highs approaching 77. Easterly winds 8 to 15 miles per hour. Lows dip down to about 59, with fog in spots tonight. Overcast skies. Cloudy skies expected, and foggy early tomorrow. Highs level off around 70. From the CAMI Weather Center, I'm meteorologist Paul Trombley. Currently, it's 71 degrees.
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Brooks and Dunn, Neon Moon, and a wrap on our feature of Cosmic Country. And I hope you get a chance to soak up the beams from that full harvest moon hanging out there just for you. Coming up next weekend. So, what's in a name? What's the big deal? Well, the answer for many of our best-known entertainers is a lot. For instance, you may have never heard of Harold Jenkins, Eileen Edwards, or Donald Lytle, but you sure know their real names, which are Conway Twitty, Shania Twain, and Johnny Paycheck. And we got a country roll call this coming weekend, so join us for our feature of country stage names next week, right here on Rick Jackson's Country Classics, brought to you by Key United Stations and our boss there, Stephen Jones. Thanks to Gina Witt, our syndication director. Thanks so much to all of our radio stations across this great country for giving us a spot in their lineup. We sure do appreciate that. Never forget it. And thank you for joining us today. Hey, we'll see you again next week right here on Rick Jackson's Country Classics. I am Rick Jackson. Happy trails.

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0: This year, KRVN, the River, and Cami has gone bigger than ever with the 75th Diamond Anniversary Drive. 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
4: Mainly cloudy skies expected this afternoon, with daytime highs approaching 77. Easterly winds 8 to 15 miles per hour. Lows dip down to about 59, with fog in spots tonight. Overcast skies. Cloudy skies expected, and foggy early tomorrow. Highs level off around 70. From the Cami Weather Center, I'm meteorologist Paul Trombley. Right now, it's 73 degrees.
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3: Lows level off around 59 with fog in spots tonight under cloudy skies. Winds out of the southeast, 5 to 10 miles per hour. Highs level off around 70 and foggy early tomorrow, overcast skies. Cloudy skies tomorrow night, chance of thunderstorms. Lows dip down to about 60. From the CAMI Weather Center, I'm meteorologist Paul Trombley. Currently 75.
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5: Lows level off around 59 with fog and spots tonight under cloudy skies. Winds out of the southeast, 5 to 10 miles per hour. Highs level off around 70 and foggy early tomorrow, overcast skies. Cloudy skies tomorrow night, chance of thunderstorms. Lows dip down to about 60. From the CAMI Weather Center, I'm meteorologist Paul Trombley. Currently 75.
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0: 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She said, here she wants his fancy, don't let me down. She's gone country. Look at them. 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
8: Lows level off around 59 with fog and spots tonight under cloudy skies. Winds out of the southeast, 5 to 10 miles per hour. Highs level off around 70 and foggy early tomorrow, overcast skies. Cloudy skies tomorrow night, chance of thunderstorms. Lows dip down to about 60. From the CAMI Weather Center, I'm meteorologist Paul Trombley. Right now, it's 76 degrees.
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4: Lows level off around 59 with fog and spots tonight under cloudy skies. Winds out of the southeast, 5 to 10 miles per hour. Highs level off around 70 and foggy early tomorrow, overcast skies. Cloudy skies tomorrow night, chance of thunderstorms. Lows dip down to about 60. From the Cami Weather Center, I'm meteorologist Paul Trombley. Right now, it's 76 degrees.
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5: Lows level off around 59 with fog and spots tonight under cloudy skies. Winds out of the southeast, 5 to 10 miles per hour. Highs level off around 70 and foggy early tomorrow, overcast skies. Cloudy skies tomorrow night, chance of thunderstorms. Lows dip down to about 60. From the Cami Weather Center, I'm meteorologist Paul Trombley. Right now, it's 76 degrees.
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5: Lows level off around 59 with fog and spots tonight under cloudy skies. Winds out of the southeast, 5 to 10 miles per hour. Highs level off around 70 and foggy early tomorrow, overcast skies. Cloudy skies tomorrow night, chance of thunderstorms. Lows dip down to about 60. From the CAMI Weather Center, I'm meteorologist Paul Fromley. Currently, it's 75 degrees.
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2: 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We're celebrating KRVN's 75th anniversary all year long, and not just one grand prize, but three, and three lucky winners. 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But that's not all. We also are giving away a Yamaha Kodiak 450 ATV and Broil King Grill. 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
5: Lows level off around 59 with fog and spots tonight under cloudy skies. Winds out of the southeast, 5 to 10 miles per hour. Highs level off around 70 and foggy early tomorrow, overcast skies. Cloudy skies tomorrow night, chance of thunderstorms. Lows dip down to about 60. From the Cami Weather Center, I'm meteorologist Paul Trombley. Right now, 73.
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